All right. Good evening, everybody, and welcome to Under the Covers with Dave. I am your host, Dave B. Fashion. I host this program every Tuesday night at 7 o'clock right here on 98.7 WVMO. And the song we just heard was Smokin' in the Boys' Room. Motley Crue with a cover of Brownsville Station's Smokin' in the Boys' Room. I picked that song because I needed to fill some time. Tonight, the rest of the show has been curated by my brother-in-law, Dan B. Fashion. He turned 50 years old yesterday, and on Under the Covers with Dave, I like to have a birthday show for some people, and normally some people that are close to me, and normally I pick songs that I think they would like. But for Dan, I decided to give him the opportunity to put together an hour of cover songs he likes. So hopefully he liked that first one. I put it in there just to kind of throw him off. But the rest of the show belongs to Dan, who has been my brother-in-law for, 17 years. And it's been a good run. You know, you can't really choose those people. You know, I married his wife's sister, and he was just there. But I lucked out. Because he's an all-around good guy, good to hang out with, smart, funny, just about as good-looking as I am. But at any rate, let's get to the music of Dan B. Fashion on 98.7 WVMO.

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1: Hello, and welcome to the Wellness Tip of the Day. I'm health writer Sarah Moran from Sylvan Lane. Today we're going to talk about how our electronic devices, and cell phones in particular, are impacting our relationships. Brain imaging shows us that over time, screen time changes the structure and function of the brain. And it's no surprise that those changes are not for the better. One study looked at the quality of people's social interactions when a mobile phone was present. When the device was around, even if it wasn't ringing, flashing, or even being used at all, it had a negative influence on the quality of the social interaction. Researchers found that when people interacted without any device present, they rated the quality of their conversations and the level of empathy they received from others as significantly superior. This and other research indicates that people are, on some level, distracted by their devices. Simply knowing a device is nearby keeps people from being fully present. Other research shows that screen time is associated with decreased empathy, decreased ability to read facial cues, and decreased satisfaction in relationships, including marriage. The saddest part is how this affects kids. A recent survey showed 62% of kids said their parents seem distracted when they try to talk to them. Cell phones are the biggest culprit. Another study found that more than half of kids feel their parents check their phones too often, and one-third of the kids feel unimportant when that happens. Rein in your use by establishing screen-free, phone-free times and places. For example, meal times, while driving, after 8 p.m., and so on. Turn the phone off and put it away. Also, try a screencation where you and everyone in your household unplug for a period of time. Work up to one full day a week. Replace the devices with something more meaningful. Eventually, the device addiction will fall away and your relationships will deepen. I'm Sarah Moran from Sylvan Lane, and I'm glad WVMO cares about wellness. Here's wishing you true health and lasting joy. Take care.

All right, welcome back. You're listening to Under the Covers with Dave. I am your host, Dave B. Fashion. And I host this program every Tuesday night at 7 o'clock, right here on 98.7 WVMO. And I have a brother-in-law named Dan B. Fashion, and he turned 50 yesterday. That's a big one. Nothing to be afraid of. I've done it. It's no big deal. There's still fun to be had. Dan will handle it in a similar manner, I'm sure. Raring to go. But for his birthday show, I did things a little bit different. I said, Dan, what do you want to play? So far, that's what we've heard. What Dan wants to play. We just heard Get Lucky. That's a cover of a Daft Punk song done by the band Daughter. And before the break, we heard Leanne LaHavas with a cover of Radiohead's Weird Fishes. And we heard Radiohead with a cover of Joy Division's Ceremony. So that's what we're going to do. We're going to listen to songs chosen by Dan B. Fashion in honor of his birthday on 98.7 WVMO.

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1: The first leaves are starting to turn and fall to the ground. Hi, this is Brian from the Alda Leopold Nature Center with a friendly phenology update. Fall is beginning to settle in, and evidence of this can be seen in the trees. We know that autumn brings a beautiful variety of fall colors, but the reasons for these different shades are less understood. What causes leaves to change color, and why are some leaves yellow, red, or simply dead? The answer lies in abscission, the process of trees shedding their leaves. Abscission starts when the length of daylight begins to shorten and disrupts a tree's ability to make chlorophyll, which creates food for the tree and gives leaves their green color. As the food-making process slows down, leaves look less green, and the true color of the leaves can be seen. The true color of the leaves depends on the different pigments within the leaf. In southern Wisconsin, mid to late October is often the best time to experience the colors at their peak. Visit us for a hike or take a walk around your neighborhood and look for leaves turning on the trees. For more information about the Alda Leopold Nature Center, please visit aldaleopoldnaturecenter.org and explore nature today.
2: Hello, this is Dee from McFarland with a moment for Monona on WVMO. 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

All right, that was Nirvana. Excuse me, Sturgill Simpson with a cover of Nirvana's In Bloom. 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I am Dave B. Fashion, here every Tuesday night at 7 o'clock on 98.7 WVMO. Tonight, I'm playing a playlist curated by my brother-in-law, Dan B. Fashion, because it was his birthday yesterday, and I said, for your birthday, would you like to put a playlist of music together so I don't have to? And he said, yeah, I'll do that. Before the break, we heard Urge Overkill with a cover of Neil Diamond's Girl, You'll Be a Woman Soon. And we heard a couple from Nina Simone. She covered the Beatles' Here Comes the Sun. And Ain't Got No, I Got Life from the musical Hair. We got more of Dan B. Fashion's playlist to come, so we better get going on 98.7 WVMO.

Early one morning, with time to kill, I borrowed Jeb's rifle and sat on the hill. I saw a lone rider crossing the plain. I drew a bead on him to practice my aim. My brother's rifle went

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I kept on running into the Southlands.

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Explain to the courtroom what went through your mind, and we'll ask the jury what verdict they find. 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I orphaned his children.

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And out in the distance, a trick of the brain, I see a lone rider crossing the plain. And he comes to fetch me to see what they done, and we ride together

All right, that was the Chromatics with a cover of Bruce Springsteen's I'm on Fire. Before that, we heard Johnny Cash with Sting's I Hung My Head. We heard the Cowboy Junkies with a cover of Velvet Underground's Sweet Jane. And we heard Depeche Mode's Just Can't Get Enough covered by Nouvelle Vague. You have been listening to Under the Covers with Dave. I have been your host, Dave B. Fashion. I'm here every Tuesday night at 7 o'clock on 98.7 WVMO. And tonight, for his 50th birthday, I let my brother-in-law, Dan B. Fashion, pick the songs. So I hope you liked the songs that Dan picked. I sure did. It was a fun show. And I'm glad that Dan is my brother-in-law. I'm glad that he's the one that I'm on this journey with those two crazy sisters. But anyway, happy birthday, Dan, and thanks for the music. We've got one more for you from Dan. This is Cake with a cover of Willie Nelson's Sad Songs and Waltzes. Good night, everybody, and stay tuned for Eliza Martin and Teenage Dream on 98.7 WVMO.

0: Jeff Perry here, inviting you to listen to This Week in Music History. 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U2 released a classic LP. And who was Andrea Davis? You'll hear Tom Petty, Sting, The Monkees, Eddie Cochran, T-Rex, The Beatles, Miles Davis, The Suburbs, and more. 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

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I'm your host, Eliza Martin. So in 2024, at 34 years old, Taylor Swift released a song called So High School, in which she sang Truth, Dare, Spin Bottles, You Know How to Ball, I Know Aristotle, Brand New, Full Throttle, Touch Me While Your Bros Play Grand Theft Auto. It was at this point that many of us said, what happened to Taylor Swift? Why is this the music she's releasing? This song was off an album called The Tortured Poets Department, The Anthology, which was basically the double album deluxe release of The Tortured Poets Department. So how did we get here? I think that for Taylor Swift, she had so much success off of her re-releases, her From the Vault tracks, and her deluxe tracks that she came to believe she should be putting out as much music as possible, and more importantly, that everything she wrote is good, or at least will be successful, because her fans loved all of these From the Vault tracks that producers and record labels, I guess, had stopped her from releasing originally. So that's what we're talking about today. Quantity versus quality. Okay, next up, we are going to listen to a song by Gracie Abrams, rising pop star who opened for Taylor Swift on Taylor's Eras Tour. And Gracie Abrams came out with a new album this summer called Daughter from Hell. I reviewed it for my school newspaper, and I had a major gripe with the album, which is that it's 56 minutes long, and I don't think that the material justified a 56-minute runtime, because I got really bored. So we're going to listen to Good Reason, which is one of my favorite songs off the album, but I think that Abrams is continuing a pattern that wasn't started by Taylor Swift, but that is kind of appearing in the age of streaming when albums really can be just about any length. So let's take a listen.

Speaking of long album releases, Noah Kahan's latest album, The Great Divide, has 17 songs and it runs for an hour and 17 minutes. We just heard Orbiter, which comes off of The Great Divide, The Last of the Bugs, with 21 songs and an hour and 36 minute runtime. I like the album. I'm just saying it's a lot to digest. That's what I'm saying right now. Next up, another example. Drake, this spring, released 3 albums. He did a triple album release all at once. We're going to listen to Shebang, which the teenagers I coach love and play all the time. But I'm just going to leave it up to you to decide whether or not we need 3 more Drake albums.

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1: Hi, I'm Joe Martin. Let's be civil. I'm here in the WVMO studios talking with former Alder Andy Kitzlar, learning a bit about the workings of city government. Andy, we have a mayor and we have a city administrator. What is the difference between those two things?
2: So that's a great question. So first I'll say the mayor is not a full-time position, whereas the city administrator is. But then if you think about, really, the mayor oversees the city administrator, who reports directly to the mayor and is responsible for the overall management of the city. So if you think about, the mayor is usually the guiding force, whereas the city administrator is doing the day-to-day operations of the city.
1: So a mayor may have a vision for governing. A city administrator is implementing those decisions.
2: Absolutely. And I would also add that both of them together are responsible for also carrying out the decisions of city council, because the mayor can propose something, go before city council, and it's up for city council to pass it. And it's only if it's a tie vote that the mayor actually gets to vote in favor or against some sort of ordinance or legislation.
1: So the city administrator is in close communication.
2: And, all the time.
1: And that relationship extends to members of the city council as well.
2: Absolutely, absolutely. And when I was on city council, you were always having conversations with city administration, city administrator itself, the department heads, et cetera, throughout. And that's, I think that's critical to anybody who's in city government and on city council, is to have those relationships.
1: Bringing citizens and government together, Let's Be Civil is a service of Monona Community Media.
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a lot of times that was a period where an artist would put out a lot of really great stuff all at once. You know, not all the time, but that's how we got some of our greatest music from a certain period. So we're going to listen to Sound and Vision by David Bowie off of Low, which was one of his trilogy of albums that he made in Berlin. And Low was released the same year as Heroes. So for him, this was a very short period of time where he was channeling his artistry. And then we'll hear 8 Days a Week by the Beatles, who must have been working 8 days a week because they put out all their albums between 1963 and 1970. And Let It Be wasn't even released when they were still together. They had broken up by then. So, you know, quantity can be a good thing. It can produce quality in some artists.

So next up, we're going to hear Vietnam by Minutemen off of their album Double Nickels on the Dime, which has 43 songs, almost all of which are under 2 minutes long. And I think in this case, the quantity came not out of some kind of contract, deadline, pressure, but they were just kind of messing around and toying with form. So I can respect that. Let's take a listen.

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1: Hi, I'm Bill Groff from Copse Avenue, and this is The Lake Loop. The poet Maya Angelou once wrote the uplifting words, "This is a wonderful day. I've never seen this one before." I think about this often as the events of a typical day unfold, whether routine or profound. But if we look at life only as a series of sequential occurrences adding up to a sum total, we might be missing something. Our daily experiences aren't just acts of addition, they're amplification. Think of your gym workout if you happen to be into that sort of thing. When you're doing your bicep curls, each rep consists of the same action, but the next one and the next one and every one that follows is different from the last, because each identical rep is working a muscle that's one rep stronger than it was the rep before. Okay, so you're not a gym rat, but the math still maths whatever you're doing. 1 plus 1 equals 2. 1 plus 2 equals 3. 1 plus 3 equals 4. Each of those ones is exactly the same size, but I would argue that adding it to a larger number amplifies its impact because it brings you to a higher level. This morning I got an email from somebody who liked an article I wrote. It put me in such a good mood that when I was working in the garden later, I didn't even mind getting covered with those sticky little burrs that hang on like Velcro. One thing leads to another, and each thing builds on the other. 24 hours from now, more new things will have happened that we couldn't have anticipated today. I'll be happy if they don't involve any gardening mishaps, but if they do, they'll be happening to a guy who's one day stickier and 100 burrs wiser. Thanks for riding along on this segment of The Lake Loop. I'm Bill Groff. Until next time, on your left.
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Mac DeMarco has, in a sense, become Minutemen on steroids. He put out an album in 2023 called One Wayne G, which had 199 songs, and it's 9.5 hours long. We just heard 2019-1009, I Like Her. And now he basically just puts out all his songs in numbers. So he's definitely playing with what he can do as an artist in the age of streaming. And I respect that. But I can't say that I've listened to more than a few tracks off these because it's hard to deal with all that information. And I think he knows that. I don't think that's what he's going for. Then on the flip side, Pink Pantheress went crazy viral for only really putting out singles. She hadn't even put out an album, and she had put out these singles that were like all under 2 minutes long that were viral. And I think her music, actually, its short length is an advantage because it plays into like the social media TikTok music format without seeming like it's doing too much. So this is Just For Me.

All right, so I do get tired of all of these deluxe releases and remixes and all this stuff, but Charli XCX did something pretty cool with Brat, and it's completely different, but also still Brat. So basically, she re-released her album Brat, except all of the songs had a feature from some artist, and some of them are really cool. We just heard Von Dutch A.G. Cook remix featuring Addison Rae. You guys know I love Girl So Confusing remix featuring Lorde. And I feel like that's like a fun twist to put on a re-release. And I don't know. I thought that was really cool. Thank you guys for listening to the show tonight. I'm interested to know what you think about quantity and quality and how they relate to each other and how they've changed in the streaming age. 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I have some really cool stuff coming up. Also, check out Dave B. Fashion's show Under the Covers with Dave right before mine, and Heavy Eye with Full Speed at Low Power. I know that he really liked the Tortured Poets Department, so he might not be happy with my show tonight, but I still want to support him. So let's take it back to the moment that I think things changed for Taylor Swift. All Too Well, 10-minute version, Taylor's version from The Vault. So she had released a song called All Too Well on the original Red album. Then with the re-release, she put out the 10-minute version. You've probably heard about it. I love the 10-minute version. And she wrote it back when she was 19, my age, and then released it. I thought that the whole thing was really cool. And as we've shown tonight, there's a lot of cool ways to play with releasing long albums, releasing really short albums, long songs, short songs, re-releases. But I think what's important is it shouldn't be about doing like a deluxe or bonus thing. And the only thing that's adding is like you think the fans will want to see that. I don't know. There's a lot of culture around that right now. But like in a world where you can release an hour and a half long album, why do you need to release an hour and 15 minute album and then do a deluxe version that's an hour and a half? There's no limit, you know what I mean? Mac DeMarco released a 9.5 hour album. So that, and not everything that is written is gold. And I think that's important too. Maybe you can put out longer albums now, but that doesn't necessarily mean you should if not all the songs are good. You know what I'm saying? But we're gonna bring it back with All Too Well, 10-minute version. I love this song, and I hope you guys think about what we talked about today. All right, bye.

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1: This is Mary Merle from Winnequa Road with a Monona Bird Report. The piping plover holds a unique status in Wisconsin. It is our only federally endangered native breeding bird. These adorable little shorebirds need large open sand beaches for nesting, which is why they've been drawn to the Great Lakes. But unfortunately for the plovers, humans treasure this habitat just as much. Once there were as many as 800 nesting pairs throughout the region, but by 1990, that number had dropped to just 12, with zero nests in Wisconsin. Now, after four decades of dedicated conservation efforts involving universities, government agencies, conservation groups, and hundreds of volunteers, their numbers are finally bouncing back. This year was a banner season. 99 breeding pairs nested across the Great Lakes region, producing 184 fledged chicks. 12 of those nests were in Wisconsin. One was on Wisconsin Point in Superior, the first time the plovers have nested there in 49 years. The recovery goal for the Great Lakes piping plover is 150 breeding pairs. So, although there's still work to do, we're well on our way. You probably won't spot a piping plover on the shores of Lake Monona, but I share their story as a powerful reminder of how much federal protection combined with local dedication can achieve for our native birds. This is Mary Merle with the Monona Bird Report, and I'm glad that WVMO cares about birds.
2: Hi, this is Lori from the Monona Senior Center. The Stepping on Falls Prevention course is happening once again at the Monona Senior Center on Tuesdays from 1 to 3 p.m. This 8-week falls prevention program is conducted by trained facilitators and specially designed for adult learners. 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Call us at 608-222-3415 to register for this no-cost series. 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
1: Hello, this is Mike from the Arbor Hills Apartment Homes with a moment for Monona on WVMO. We all know the wheels on the bus go round and round. 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The wheels come to a stop so the bright Monona students can get on and off. Now, if you happen to be driving and come upon a school bus that is loading or unloading, please come to a complete stop not less than 20 feet from the bus and remain stopped until the bus wheels start going round and round again. This has been a public service message from 98.7 WVMO.

have sat and told you that I am young and eager for the game. But my oyster has been opened. There ain't no point hoping.

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And I wanna do what's right, not sneak off in the night like

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So last week, we went pretty thrash and raw, mostly in the U.S. vein. I would say primarily in the U.S. vein. This week, we are going to be primarily in Germany, getting a little faster, a little more raw, a little more evil. Harkening back to a show I used to do on WSUM from around 2002 to 2012. Same time, Tuesday nights. It's called Little Shop of Horrors on WSUM, the college station. Played a lot more music in this vein, and I'm really loving pulling these records out because I haven't listened to them in a long time. So we're going to start out with probably my favorite of the 80s. German raw black thrash, just evil, and they just in their recording. It's a glorified demo, but it's only four tracks, but they're all long, and they're just the band is Poison. And I first heard them on the Teutonic Invasion compilation, and man, that just stuck with me. And so I had to get Into the Abyss, their demo that was put out on Midian Creations in 1993 on vinyl, a long time ago. I got that. I had to find it, tracked it down. Took a while, but I tracked it down. It came out in 1986 originally. We're going to hear the track off of that demo, Into the Abyss. We're going to hear Alive, Undead, to start off the show. Man, Poison just captures all the rawness and evil of that time, along with Sodom and Destruction Creator. And we're going to hear all those bands as well. So I hope you like that, and you're in for a wild ride. You are exactly where you need to be right now, and I appreciate you staying up and listening to the show. You are tuned to Full Speed at Low Power here on 98.7 FM WVMO. This is Poison, Alive, Undead, off of Into the Abyss, 1993 on Midian Creations, originally came out in 1986.

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in 1977, Star Wars-themed Cantina Band by Miko was the number one Billboard song. Miko was really record producer Dimencio Minardo.

And in 1984, the number one song on the Billboard chart was Let's Go Crazy by Prince and the Revolution. It was one of the five hit singles from the Purple Rain album. And that's today's WVMO Music History Moment. I'm Jeff Perry.

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Starting it off, top of the hour, Poison with the song Alive Undead off of the Into the Abyss demo that was put out on vinyl in 1993 by Minion Creations. And I, my apologies, I said that demo came out in 1986, but it came out in 1987. They had a slew of demos before that, and all of them rarer than the other. There's been a compendium of all of those in a box set, and maybe someday I'll just go through and work through all of those. And I've tried to stop buying box sets, because a lot of the times it's, you know, you just don't have time to listen to those. But that one, I've made it through it, and it is raw, and great at the same time. Then we hear a triple threat from the mighty Sodom, of course, a staple of early German thrash. We heard, starting it all out, was Outbreak of Evil off of their mini LP In the Sign of Evil, which came out in 1985 on Devil's Game Records. After that, we heard something off of Obsessed by Cruelty, their actual debut album. Proselytism Real is the name of that track, 1986 on Metal Blade Records. And then we heard something off of their mini LP, Experts of Sodomy. We heard Sodomy and Lust, 1987 on Steamhammer. And I go back and forth about that EP. I think it might be like my, just in between there before they, you know, kind of went full thrash. So there's, you know, Persecution Mania is probably one of my favorite albums by them, because it kind of bridged that gap between the raw black thrash and the full-on just thrash of Agent Orange. But this Sodomy and Lust captured a special moment in time. Anyway, it's all great on some level with Sodom. Okay, that ended that set. We're gonna move into a track by Necronomicon, Possessed by Evil, off of their self-titled LP, which came out in 1986 on Wave Records. Some Destruction coming up, some Creator. Man, we got a ton of great music. Thanks for tuning in. Thanks for staying up late. And you are exactly where you need to be, listening to Full Speed at Low Power here on 98.7 FM WVMO. This is Necronomicon with Possessed by Evil off of their self-titled LP, 1986 on Wave Records.

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In that last set you heard, starting it all off, was Necronomicon, with the song Possessed by Evil off of their self-titled LP, 1986 on Wave Records. Destruction, after that, with Bestial Invasion off of Infernal Overkill, 1985 on Steam Hammer. And then we heard two double punch, the 1-2 punch off of Terrible Certainty, their third album, Creator. We heard Blind Faith and Storming with Menace, 1987 on Noise Records. That brings us to the end of that set, and almost to the end of this hour. We're going to start off this next set with Protector, off of their album Golem. We're going to hear Germanophobe, 1988 on Adam H. Records. Some Minotaur off of Power of Darkness, some Messiah. We're going to jump over to Switzerland and hear something off of their 1991 after their two debut album, two full-length albums. They released something in 1991 called Psychomorphia. We're going to hear that title track. Some Exhumer. Ooh, we're going to get back to Germany then. All right. And then we got a whole nother hour. So plenty of music to go. 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And if you ever miss something and you want to know what I've played, or you're just not playing along at home and you can't jot everything down because you're driving and headbanging too hard, go to WVMO.fm. Go to the program schedule Tuesday night, 10 p.m. Click on Full Speed at Low Power. All my Spinatron playlists are there. And you can also play along at home as I go. I enter them in so you can see in live form what is playing. All right, this is Protector with Germanophobe off of their debut album Golem, 1988 on Adam H. Records.

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1: 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We've added a lot of new songs to VMO playlists. Hi, I'm Fletcher Keyes. Here's some of what

0: That's new music from the late Dolly Parton with the First Ladies of Bluegrass. Also new this week.
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Just before the hour, we heard Protector with Germanophobe off of Golem, their debut album, 1988 on Atom H Records. And Minotaur after that with their debut album, Power of Darkness, we heard Apocalyptic Trials, 1988 on Crazy Records. Then we hopped over to Switzerland for Messiah off of their 1991 mini LP release, Psychomorphia. We heard that title track, came out on Noise Records. Exhumer with Destructive Solution off of Possessed by Fire, their debut, 1986 on Disaster Records. Some Iron Angel with The Metallion off of Hellish Crossfire, 1985 on Steamhammer. And then finishing it all off was Avenger with Depraved Black, which came after their debut. We heard that title track, 1985 on Wishbone Records. All right. We got a monster track coming up. One of my favorite by this band in general. The band is Expect No Mercy, and off of their sophomore album called, it's a long one. Yeah, they titled it Watch Your Ears and Save Your Neck. We are bound to, let's try that again. Watch Your Ears and Save Your Neck. We are back to our second attack. Came out in 1988 on Metal Enterprises, and the song, it's a monster at about 8 minutes, but it's worth every second. Power of Evil. And so we're going to start off this second segment of this second hour with the Power of Evil, which is a theme for tonight. So don't wreck your neck. Here we go.

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1: Orange Jewelweed, the gem of late summer and early fall. Hi, this is Brian from the Aldo Leopold Nature Center with a friendly phenology update. Commonly referred to as spotted touch-me-not, orange jewelweed, an annual native, is blooming in wetland areas. Identified by its orange flowers that appear to glitter in the sunlight, orange jewelweed flowers are about 1 inch long and tubular in shape, with a large open mouth made of petals that are usually dark orange with red or brown dots. One petal forms the top lip, which is curved upward, and two fused petals form the lower lip, functioning as a landing pad for visiting insects. Touch-me-not refers to its elongated seed pods that, when ripe, can explode when touched, dispersing seeds in every direction. Please note, this plant is not dangerous to touch. In fact, indigenous nations have used this plant's sap to soothe skin rashes, including the itch from poison ivy and the burning sensation caused by stinging nettles. 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For more information about the Aldo Leopold Nature Center, please visit aldoleopoldnaturecenter.org and explore nature today.

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Expect No Mercy is what we started off with Power of Evil off of their album Watch Your Ears and Save Your Neck. We are back to our second attack. Coming off of Metal Enterprises Records 1988, the infamous Metal Enterprises. That's their second album. Death Row after that with Riders of Doom off of the album the same name, 1986 on Noise Records, and then finishing it all off was Paradox with their second album, Heresy. We heard Kill Time, 1989 on Roadrunner Records. All right, we're going to hear another track from Protector off of their second album, Erm the Mad, which came out in 1989, also on Adam H. Records. We're going to hear Nothing Has Changed, and then we're going to jump over to Denmark and hear something from the Mighty Artillery. All right, this is Protector with Nothing Has Changed, coming off of their second album, Erm the Mad, 1989, on Adam H. Records. And you are tuned to Full Speed at Low Power here on 98.7 FM WVMO. Only here. Thankfully, only here. 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If you missed anything, check out the program schedule. 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And all my Spinatron playlists are there. Here we go. Protector. Nothing has changed.

All right, Minona, I got one more track for you. Heading over to Canada, this is Slaughter with Disintegrator, Incinerator of a Strapado. Have a great week.

0: 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I'm just looking to have some fun. 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
1: Hello, and welcome to the Wellness Tip of the Day. I'm health writer Sarah Moran from Sylvan Lane. Today we're going to talk about how our electronic devices, and cell phones in particular, are impacting our relationships. Brain imaging shows us that over time, screen time changes the structure and function of the brain, and it's no surprise that those changes are not for the better. One study looked at the quality of people's social interactions when a mobile phone was present. When the device was around, even if it wasn't ringing, flashing, or even being used at all, it had a negative influence on the quality of the social interaction. Researchers found that when people interacted without any device present, they rated the quality of their conversations and the level of empathy they received from others as significantly superior. This and other research indicates that people are, on some level, distracted by their devices. Simply knowing a device is nearby keeps people from being fully present. Other research shows that screen time is associated with decreased empathy, decreased ability to read facial cues, and decreased satisfaction in relationships, including marriage. The saddest part is how this affects kids. A recent survey showed 62% of kids said their parents seem distracted when they try to talk to them. Cell phones are the biggest culprit. Another study found that more than half of kids feel their parents check their phones too often, and one-third of the kids feel unimportant when that happens. Rein in your use by establishing screen-free, phone-free times and places. For example, meal times, while driving, after 8 p.m., and so on. Turn the phone off and put it away. Also, try a screencation where you and everyone in your household unplug for a period of time. Work up to one full day a week. Replace the devices with something more meaningful. Eventually, the device addiction will fall away and your relationships will deepen. I'm Sarah Moran from Sylvan Lane, and I'm glad WVMO cares about wellness. Here's wishing you true health and lasting joy. Take care.
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A bunch of neighbors, some Americana music, and a large scoop of Monona Civic Pride. 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
1: Hi, I'm Steve Martinelli, and this is the Monona Grove Sports Showcase. Legendary Monona Grove football coach Dick Rundle often cited the premise that any play the Silver Eagles ran could score if all 11 on the field did exactly as instructed. To hammer home this point, he would have the offense run the same play over and over and over in practice until he was satisfied. There was no margin for error in his mind. In 1978, the Silver Eagles opened the season hosting the Elkhorn Elks. The Elks played tough in the first half against the defending state champs, trailing only 14-7 and threatening Monona Grove's 11-game winning streak. It was reported Rundle vented his frustration, let's say, in the halftime locker room, resulting in a more spirited second half. After the game, Rundle was quoted as saying, "We were better in the second half, but I'm still disappointed when you have kids you love dearly and they don't play their best." He referred to MG's defense as very adequate, hardly a ringing endorsement. You'd think they'd barely won the game. In fact, the Silver Eagle offense rolled for 388 yards rushing, led by future All-State halfback Mike Stassi. In this, one of his most productive games of his career, Stassi carried the ball 26 times for 202 yards and a 26-yard touchdown run. Fullback Tom McGibbon, not to be outdone, added 126 yards on 14 runs, including touchdowns of 3, 6, and 52 yards. The very adequate defense not only recovered two Elkhorn fumbles and intercepted two passes, they held the Elks only 5 first downs and 147 total yards. After their coach's inspirational halftime pep talk, the Silver Eagles dominated the Elks, rolling to a 33-14 victory. Dick Rundle would have to wait until 1984 to win his next state championship, but from his first game to his last, he made it clear his team was measured by their effort, not by wins and losses. In a game where the Silver Eagles ran for nearly 400 yards and scored 5 touchdowns, I think there may have been a couple nearly perfect plays. But the Silver Eagle coach didn't get into the Hall of Fame by his team playing good enough, did he? I'm Steve Martinelli, and I'll see you at the game.
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1: Hi, I'm Joe Martin. 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
2: I'm here in the WVMO studios talking with former Alder Andy Kitzlar, learning a bit about the workings of city government. Andy, we have a mayor and we have a city administrator. What is the difference between those two things?
3: So that's a great question. So first I'll say the mayor is not a full-time position, whereas the city administrator is. But then if you think about, really, the mayor oversees the city administrator, who reports directly to the mayor and is responsible for the overall management of the city. So if you think about, the mayor is usually the guiding force, whereas the city administrator is doing the day-to-day operations of the city.
2: So a mayor may have a vision for governing. A city administrator is implementing those decisions.
3: Absolutely. And I would also add that both of them together are responsible for also carrying out the decisions of city council, because the mayor can propose something, go before city council, and it's up for city council to pass it. And it's only if it's a tie vote that the mayor actually gets to vote in favor or against some sort of ordinance or legislation.
2: So the city administrator is in close communication
3: and, all the time.
2: And that relationship extends to members of the city council as well.
3: Absolutely, absolutely. And when I was on city council, you were always having conversations with city administration, city administrator itself, the department heads, et cetera, throughout. And that's, I think that's critical to anybody who's in city government and on city council, is to have those relationships.
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4: Hey, this is Jennifer Juniper, your friendly neighborhood women's midlife coach off Broadway. 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It's Wednesday, September 30th, 6:30 to 8 p.m. at the Urban League on Park Street. This is the third in a three-part series all about sexual wellness, navigating changes in intimacy, and maintaining well-being through this very natural developmental phase. It's open to the public. Questions and concerns welcome. Information at 608-432-2616. Once again, that's 608-432-2616. I hope to see you there.

0: come back to his drum. Wonder tell me how I've been. The days roll on, but you won't go wrong with you and far and in.
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2: Starting us off at number 10.
3: 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Money have I none.
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3: 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Why can't he be you?
0: Number 5. Number 3.
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1: Hello, this is Dee from McFarland with a moment for Monona on WVMO. Have you ever walked into a room and stopped to think, what was I doing again? The process of stopping allows you to regroup, refocus, and get back on track. Stopping at our lovely Monona stop signs is a wonderful opportunity for that same reflection of purpose. So, the next time you see a stop sign, come to a complete stop, take a look at your surroundings, and refocus on what you're doing, part of which should be getting where you want to go safely. This has been a public service message from 98.7 WVMO.

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1: This is Mary Merle from Winnequa Road with a Monona Bird Report. The piping plover holds a unique status in Wisconsin. It is our only federally endangered native breeding bird. These adorable little shorebirds need large open sand beaches for nesting, which is why they've been drawn to the Great Lakes. But unfortunately for the plovers, humans treasure this habitat just as much. Once there were as many as 800 nesting pairs throughout the region, but by 1990, that number had dropped to just 12, with zero nests in Wisconsin. Now, after four decades of dedicated conservation efforts involving universities, government agencies, conservation groups, and hundreds of volunteers, their numbers are finally bouncing back. This year was a banner season. 99 breeding pairs nested across the Great Lakes region, producing 184 fledged chicks. 12 of those nests were in Wisconsin. One was on Wisconsin Point in Superior, the first time the plovers have nested there in 49 years. The recovery goal for the Great Lakes piping plover is 150 breeding pairs. So, although there's still work to do, we're well on our way. You probably won't spot a piping plover on the shores of Lake Monona, but I share their story as a powerful reminder of how much federal protection combined with local dedication can achieve for our native birds. This is Mary Merle with the Monona Bird Report, and I'm glad that WVMO cares about birds.
2: 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Tickets and information for the Evil Twins at the Atwood Music Hall on October 24th are available at theatwoodmusichall.com.
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1: Hi, I'm Bill Groff from Copps Avenue, and this is The Lake Loop. The poet Maya Angelou once wrote the uplifting words, "This is a wonderful day. I've never seen this one before." I think about this often as the events of a typical day unfold, whether routine or profound. But if we look at life only as a series of sequential occurrences adding up to a sum total, we might be missing something. Our daily experiences aren't just acts of addition, they're amplification. Think of your gym workout if you happen to be into that sort of thing. When you're doing your bicep curls, each rep consists of the same action, but the next one and the next one and everyone that follows is different from the last, because each identical rep is working a muscle that's one rep stronger than it was the rep before. Okay, so you're not a gym rat, but the math still maths, whatever you're doing. 1 plus 1 equals 2. 1 plus 2 equals 3. 1 plus 3 equals 4. Each of those 1s is exactly the same size, but I would argue that adding it to a larger number amplifies its impact because it brings you to a higher level. This morning I got an email from somebody who liked an article I wrote. It put me in such a good mood that when I was working in the garden later, I didn't even mind getting covered with those sticky little burrs that hang on like Velcro. One thing leads to another, and each thing builds on the other. 24 hours from now, more new things will have happened that we couldn't have anticipated today. I'll be happy if they don't involve any gardening mishaps, but if they do, they'll be happening to a guy who's one day stickier and 100 burrs wiser. Thanks for riding along on this segment of The Lake Loop. I'm Bill Groff. Until next time, on your left.
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1: 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Try this Wisconsin State Symbol activity as a way to get outdoors and learn. Wisconsin, like most states, has a number of state symbols. Many are common plants and animals you will find in the woods, a field, or even in your backyard. Why not create a scavenger hunt game using our state animals, bird, tree, fruit, grain, insect, and rocks as a theme? First, do a little research. For example, the robin is Wisconsin's state bird. Find pictures of a robin and discuss it with your child. Observe. What color is it? Reason. Where might it live? Be aware. Have you seen a robin? Where? Discuss each of the Wisconsin state symbols and determine which you might find near your home at this time of year. Then head out to a park, forest, or natural area to search for each one. This may take several trips. It is an activity you can do as you walk through your neighborhood, hike along a trail, or in the woods, or drive along the highway. As a rainy day or bitter cold winter day activity, enhance memory skills by creating a matching game by pasting two sets of pictures of each state symbol onto 3x5 cards. Until next time, this is Wisconsin Master Naturalist Deborah Proctor, encouraging parents and grandparents to get outdoors and learn with your kids naturally.

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2: Hello, this is Mike from the Arbor Hills Apartment Homes with a moment for Monona on WVMO. We all know the wheels on the bus go round and round. Sorry for the earworm, but sometimes they don't. The wheels come to a stop so the bright Monona students can get on and off. Now, if you happen to be driving and come upon a school bus that is loading or unloading, please come to a complete stop not less than 20 feet from the bus and remain stopped until the bus wheels start going round and round again. 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
1: Hello, and welcome to the Wellness Tip of the Day. I'm health writer Sarah Moran from Sylvan Lane. Today we're going to talk about how our electronic devices, and cell phones in particular, are impacting our relationships. Brain imaging shows us that over time, screen time changes the structure and function of the brain, and it's no surprise that those changes are not for the better. One study looked at the quality of people's social interactions when a mobile phone was present. When the device was around, even if it wasn't ringing, flashing, or even being used at all, it had a negative influence on the quality of the social interaction. Researchers found that when people interacted without any device present, they rated the quality of their conversations and the level of empathy they received from others as significantly superior. This and other research indicates that people are, on some level, distracted by their devices. Simply knowing a device is nearby keeps people from being fully present. Other research shows that screen time is associated with decreased empathy, decreased ability to read facial cues, and decreased satisfaction in relationships, including marriage. The saddest part is how this affects kids. A recent survey showed 62% of kids said their parents seem distracted when they try to talk to them. Cell phones are the biggest culprit. Another study found that more than half of kids feel their parents check their phones too often, and one-third of the kids feel unimportant when that happens. Rein in your use by establishing screen-free, phone-free times and places. For example, meal times, while driving, after 8 p.m., and so on. Turn the phone off and put it away. Also, try a screencation where you and everyone in your household unplug for a period of time. Work up to one full day a week. Replace the devices with something more meaningful. Eventually, the device addiction will fall away and your relationships will deepen. I'm Sarah Moran from Sylvan Lane, and I'm glad WVMO cares about wellness. Here's wishing you true health and lasting joy. Take care.
2: Hi, this is Brianna, deputy clerk for the City of Monona. 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
1: Got a minute? Here's what's going on around Monona. 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A representative from UW-Madison's financial aid office will provide you with information about financial aid, the process, and important updates. Here's a quick Monona Grove sports moment. Don't forget, if you have absentee ballots, you can drop them off at the ballot drop box outside Monona City Hall right in front of the doors, all the way up until 8 p.m. on election night, November 3rd. 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
2: Hi, this is Lori from the Monona Senior Center. 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
3: 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Peace.

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1: Hi, I'm Joe Martin. Let's be civil.
2: I'm here in the WVMO studios talking with former Alder Andy Kitzlar, learning a bit about the workings of city government. Andy, we have a mayor and we have a city administrator. What is the difference between those two things?
3: So that's a great question. So first I'll say the mayor is not a full-time position, whereas the city administrator is. But then if you think about, really, the mayor oversees the city administrator, who reports directly to the mayor and is responsible for the overall management of the city. So if you think about, the mayor is usually the guiding force, whereas the city administrator is doing the day-to-day operations of the city.
2: So a mayor may have a vision for governing. A city administrator is implementing those decisions.
3: Absolutely. And I would also add that both of them together are responsible for also carrying out the decisions of city council, because the mayor can propose something, go before city council, and it's up for city council to pass it. And it's only if it's a tie vote that the mayor actually gets to vote in favor or against some sort of ordinance or legislation.
2: So the city administrator is in close communication
3: and, all the time,
2: and that relationship extends to members of the city council as well.
3: Absolutely, absolutely. And when I was on city council, you were always having conversations with city administration, city administrator itself, the department heads, etc., throughout. And I think that's critical to anybody who's in city government and on city council, is to have those relationships.
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1: Hi, I'm Steve Martinelli, and this is the Monona Grove Sports Showcase. Legendary Monona Grove football coach Dick Rundle often cited the premise that any play the Silver Eagles ran could score if all 11 on the field did exactly as instructed. To hammer home this point, he would have the offense run the same play over and over and over in practice until he was satisfied. There was no margin for error in his mind. In 1978, the Silver Eagles opened the season hosting the Elkhorn Elks. The Elks played tough in the first half against the defending state champs, trailing only 14-7 and threatening Monona Grove's 11-game winning streak. It was reported Rundle vented his frustration, let's say, in the halftime locker room, resulting in a more spirited second half. After the game, Rundle was quoted as saying, "We were better in the second half, but I'm still disappointed when you have kids you love dearly and they don't play their best." He referred to MG's defense as very adequate, hardly a ringing endorsement. You'd think they'd barely won the game. In fact, the Silver Eagle offense rolled for 388 yards rushing, led by future All-State halfback Mike Stassi. In this, one of his most productive games of his career, Stassi carried the ball 26 times for 202 yards and a 26-yard touchdown run. Fullback Tom McGibbon, not to be outdone, added 126 yards on 14 runs, including touchdowns of 3, 6, and 52 yards. The very adequate defense not only recovered two Elkhorn fumbles and intercepted two passes, they held the Elks only 5 first downs and 147 total yards. After their coach's inspirational halftime pep talk, the Silver Eagles dominated the Elks, rolling to a 33-14 victory. Dick Rundle would have to wait until 1984 to win his next state championship, but from his first game to his last, he made it clear his team was measured by their effort, not by wins and losses. In a game where the Silver Eagles ran for nearly 400 yards and scored 5 touchdowns, I think there may have been a couple nearly perfect plays. But the Silver Eagle coach didn't get into the Hall of Fame by his team playing good enough, did he? I'm Steve Martinelli, and I'll see you at the game.
2: Sunset at San Damiano is perhaps the best in Dane County. Hello, WVMO. This is Kara from the Friends of San Damiano, inviting you to join us at 4 p.m. on the second Sunday of the month through October for Sunset Games, featuring bags, bocce, croquet, and ladder toss, as well as a rotating schedule of musicians and food carts. 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

In 1791, Mozart's opera, The Magic Flute, with German librato by Emanuel Schikaneder, premiered in Vienna, Austria.

0: And in 1957, the album Louis Armstrong Plays King Oliver was recorded in Hollywood. It was the first stereo album recorded in America. And that's today's WVMO Music History Moment. I'm Jeff Perry.
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1: Got a minute? Here's what's going on around Monona. If you have a junior or senior at Monona Grove High School, is financial aid night, 6 p.m. in the auditorium. 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Here's a quick Monona Grove sports moment. Don't forget, if you have absentee ballots, you can drop them off at the ballot drop box outside Monona City Hall right in front of the doors, all the way up until 8 p.m. on election night, November 3rd. 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

I left Milwaukee in a raging blizzard, still plenty of time the way I had it figured. Chicago traffic didn't do me no favors, slowpoke semis and old tailgaters. I got pulled over by a hothead trooper. He wrote me up from a NASCAR maneuvers. Construction zones all through Kentucky. Should have been on time, but I'm not. I'm coming in hot. I may not be there on the dot, but tanks on empty and my tires are shot. Y'all hang on, I'm coming in hot. Well, the gig was gravy and the band was solid. The crowd so rowdy they hooted and hollered. Back on the road and right away I'm yearning, thinking about your sweet home fires burning. Sometimes I question this way of living. Not much taking and a whole lot of giving. But don't worry, hon, I ain't second guessing. All of the good things

0: 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We'll hear songs from Tom Petty's solo work, from Tom Petty and the Heartbreakers, and Tom Petty's side project, Mud Crutch. Guest host Savage Scott pays tribute to Tom Petty on the Savage Lunch, today at noon on 98.7 WVMO.
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1: This is Mary Merle from Winnequa Road with the Monona Bird Report. The piping plover holds a unique status in Wisconsin. It is our only federally endangered native breeding bird. These adorable little shorebirds need large open sand beaches for nesting, which is why they've been drawn to the Great Lakes. But unfortunately for the plovers, humans treasure this habitat just as much. Once there were as many as 800 nesting pairs throughout the region, but by 1990, that number had dropped to just 12, with zero nests in Wisconsin. Now, after four decades of dedicated conservation efforts involving universities, government agencies, conservation groups, and hundreds of volunteers, their numbers are finally bouncing back. This year was a banner season. 99 breeding pairs nested across the Great Lakes region, producing 184 fledged chicks. 12 of those nests were in Wisconsin. One was on Wisconsin Point in Superior, the first time the plovers have nested there in 49 years. The recovery goal for the Great Lakes piping plover is 150 breeding pairs. So, although there's still work to do, we're well on our way. You probably won't spot a piping plover on the shores of Lake Monona, but I share their story as a powerful reminder of how much federal protection combined with local dedication can achieve for our native birds. This is Mary Merle with the Monona Bird Report, and I'm glad that WVMO cares about birds.
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1: 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I'm teaming up with Planned Parenthood of Wisconsin, and together we're bringing you Magic Midlife, navigating peri and menopause with clarity and confidence. It's Wednesday, September 30th, 6:30 to 8 p.m. at the Urban League on Park Street. This is the third in a three-part series all about sexual wellness, navigating changes in intimacy, and maintaining well-being through this very natural developmental phase. It's open to the public. Questions and concerns welcome. Information at 608-432-2616. Once again, that's 608-432-2616. I hope to see you there.

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You're the same as song.

0: 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Milestones this time around, three influential music stars died. U2 released a classic LP. And who was Andrea Davis? You'll hear Tom Petty, Sting, The Monkees, Eddie Cochran, T-Rex, The Beatles, Miles Davis, The Suburbs, and more. 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
1: This is Greg from the Lost Creek neighborhood with this weekend's music scene. The Dave Stoller Quartet plays the music of jazz trumpeter Woody Shaw at the North Street Cabaret at 8 on Friday. You may know Stoller's keyboard work from also playing around town in Steely Dan and the Tony Castaneda Latin Jazz Sextet. Tickets for the show can be found at northstreetcabaret.com. The Ohio Tavern has a dual album release party on Friday for two local punk bands hot off a European tour. Heather the Jerk has a new LP, Scroll If You Love Devil, and Baby Tyler Band has their own new 7-inch release. The show starts at 8, and there's a suggested donation at the door. The 15th annual Chain o' Lakes Blues Festival is this Friday and Saturday at the Indian Crossing Casino in Waupaca. Music starts at 7 on Friday and 3 on Saturday. There are 6 bands total, with Reverend Raven headlining at 9 on Friday, and Little Ed and the Imperials closing out the festival at 9 on Saturday. Tickets for Friday, Saturday, or a weekend pass can be found online. Country artist Tim O'Grady is playing at the Schuster's Farm in Deerfield Saturday at 7 as part of their Fall Festival Live music series. 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Psycho Roots Rock local legends Honor Among Thieves are at the Burr Oak on Saturday at 8. 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Madison's own alternative electronic rock group, the Earthlings, are playing Harvest Fest at the Troy Farm in Madison in the afternoon on Saturday. This community-minded event has apple cider pressing, a farm tour, kids' arts and crafts, and workshops, and is open to the public. 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

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And you can tell your dad I'm coming back a richer man. I hit the biggest track in Klondike.

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He's ashamed to show.

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1: Got a minute? Here's what's going on around Monona. 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Here's a quick Monona Grove sports moment. 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
1: Hi, I'm Bill Groff from Copse Avenue, and this is The Lake Loop. The poet Maya Angelou once wrote the uplifting words, "This is a wonderful day. I've never seen this one before." I think about this often as the events of a typical day unfold, whether routine or profound. But if we look at life only as a series of sequential occurrences adding up to a sum total, we might be missing something. Our daily experiences aren't just acts of addition, they're amplification. Think of your gym workout if you happen to be into that sort of thing. When you're doing your bicep curls, each rep consists of the same action, but the next one and the next one and everyone that follows is different from the last, because each identical rep is working a muscle that's one rep stronger than it was the rep before. Okay, so you're not a gym rat, but the math still maths whatever you're doing. 1 plus 1 equals 2. 1 plus 2 equals 3. 1 plus 3 equals 4. Each of those ones is exactly the same size, but I would argue that adding it to a larger number amplifies its impact because it brings you to a higher level. This morning I got an email from somebody who liked an article I wrote. It put me in such a good mood that when I was working in the garden later, I didn't even mind getting

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1: Hello, and welcome to the Wellness Tip of the Day. I'm health writer Sarah Moran from Sylvan Lane. Today we're going to talk about how our electronic devices, and cell phones in particular, are impacting our relationships. Brain imaging shows us that over time, screen time changes the structure and function of the brain, and it's no surprise that those changes are not for the better. One study looked at the quality of people's social interactions when a mobile phone was present. When the device was around, even if it wasn't ringing, flashing, or even being used at all, it had a negative influence on the quality of the social interaction. Researchers found that when people interacted without any device present, they rated the quality of their conversations and the level of empathy they received from others as significantly superior. This and other research indicates that people are, on some level, distracted by their devices. Simply knowing a device is nearby keeps people from being fully present. Other research shows that screen time is associated with decreased empathy, decreased ability to read facial cues, and decreased satisfaction in relationships, including marriage. The saddest part is how this affects kids. A recent survey showed 62% of kids said their parents seem distracted when they try to talk to them. Cell phones are the biggest culprit. Another study found that more than half of kids feel their parents check their phones too often, and one-third of the kids feel unimportant when that happens. Rein in your use by establishing screen-free, phone-free times and places. For example, meal times, while driving, after 8 p.m., and so on. Turn the phone off and put it away. Also, try a screencation where you and everyone in your household unplug for a period of time. Work up to one full day a week. Replace the devices with something more meaningful. Eventually, the device addiction will fall away and your relationships will deepen. I'm Sarah Moran from Sylvan Lane, and I'm glad WVMO cares about wellness. Here's wishing you true health and lasting joy. Take care.
2: 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The

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1: Got a minute? Here's what's going on around Monona. 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

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We ask that you try to make as many sessions as possible to get the most benefit of this workshop. 90.

0: 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Guest host Savage Scott pays tribute to Tom Petty on the Savage Lunch, today at noon on 98.7 WVMO.
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1: Hi, I'm Joe Martin. Let's be civil.
2: I'm here in the WVMO studios talking with former Alder Andy Kitzlar, learning a bit about the workings of city government. Andy, we have a mayor and we have a city administrator. What is the difference between those two things?
3: So that's a great question. So first I'll say the mayor is not a full-time position, whereas the city administrator is. But then if you think about, really, the mayor oversees the city administrator, who reports directly to the mayor and is responsible for the overall management of the city. So if you think about, the mayor is usually the guiding force, whereas the city administrator is doing the day-to-day operations of the city.
2: So a mayor may have a vision for governing. A city administrator is implementing those decisions.
3: Absolutely. And I would also add that both of them together are responsible for also carrying out the decisions of city council, because the mayor can propose something, go before city council, and it's up for city council to pass it. And it's only if it's a tie vote that the mayor actually gets to vote in favor or against some sort of ordinance or legislation.
2: So the city administrator is in close communication.
3: And, all the time.
2: And that relationship extends to members of the city council as well.
3: Absolutely, absolutely. And when I was on city council, you were always having conversations with city administration, city administrator itself, the department heads, et cetera, throughout. And that's, I think that's critical to anybody who's in city government and on city council, is to have those relationships.
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4: 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But sometimes they don't. 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This has been a public service message from 98.7 WVMO.
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1: WVMO thanks its partners in the local music community, including the Stoughton Opera House. 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

In 1994, Tom Petty released what I consider to be his very, very best album. It was a solo album, even though the Heartbreakers were featured all throughout. It is his second solo album entitled Wildflowers. That album was originally intended to be a double, and in 2020, the Tom Petty estate released all of the rest of the material in a set called Wildflowers and All the Rest, a remastered version of the album, plus music that was cut from the original album. And that song, California, was one of those tracks. And with that, I welcome you to this edition of the VMO show. My name is Savage Scott. I am the host of Savage Radio, which airs Wednesday nights at 7 on our beautiful award-winning station. Thank you to Lefty Joe for inviting me here for a Savage Lunch. This one is in tribute to Mr. Tom Petty, who passed away on October 2nd, 2017, 9 years ago at the age of 66. So it is all Petty this time around. We're going to go from Tom Petty solo to a track featuring him and the Heartbreakers from an album produced by Jeff Lynne, released in 1991. From the album Into the Great Wide Open, here's Tom Petty and the Heartbreakers with All the Wrong Reasons.

In 2006, Tom Petty released his third and final solo album, an album featuring him, right-hand man Mike Campbell, and Jeff Lynne. Petty plays the drums on the album. It is a Jeff Lynne production. The album is called Highway Companion. I played you the track Damaged by Love. Before that, we had Petty and the Heartbreakers with All the Wrong Reasons from their 1991 release Into the Great Wide Open. Moving right along, we are going to go to a band that was the band before the Heartbreakers. The group was called Mudcrutch, but they did not release an album until long into Petty's career, 2008 specifically. The self-titled Mudcrutch album, the first one, was released in that year. Here they are with Crystal River.

Crystal River from Tom Petty's Mud Crutch. The self-titled album was released in 2008. After Petty's passing, the Tom Petty estate has done a really wonderful job with bringing out some really great material from the Petty vaults, including this track. There is a remastered edition of the 1982 Heartbreakers album Long After Dark, which was released in 2024. This track somehow did not end up on that album at that time. From the vaults, Tom Petty and the Heartbreakers with Never Be You.

Tom Petty and the Heartbreakers, Never Be You, from the posthumous remastered, also from the Vaults edition of the 1982 release, Long After Dark. And that's going to bring us to the end of this edition of the VMO show. Thank you for joining me this afternoon. If you like this, please join me for Savage Radio Wednesday nights at 7. I would love to have you. And taking us out, we're going to go back to Mudcrutch from the final album released in Tom Petty's lifetime. The album is simply called Two. It was the band's second album, released in 2016. Here's Mudcrutch with Dreams of Flying. Have a wonderful afternoon, Monona.

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He holsters his Glock in a double retention, he smokes while he waits for a bite.

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1: Got a minute? 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
1: This is Mary Merle from Winnequa Road with the Monona Bird Report. The piping plover holds a unique status in Wisconsin. It is our only federally endangered native breeding bird. These adorable little shorebirds need large open sand beaches for nesting, which is why they've been drawn to the Great Lakes. But unfortunately for the plovers, humans treasure this habitat just as much. Once there were as many as 800 nesting pairs throughout the region, but by 1990, that number had dropped to just 12, with zero nests in Wisconsin. Now, after four decades of dedicated conservation efforts involving universities, government agencies, conservation groups, and hundreds of volunteers, their numbers are finally bouncing back. This year was a banner season. 99 breeding pairs nested across the Great Lakes region, producing 184 fledged chicks. 12 of those nests were in Wisconsin. One was on Wisconsin Point in Superior, the first time the plovers have nested there in 49 years. The recovery goal for the Great Lakes piping plover is 150 breeding pairs. So, although there's still work to do, we're well on our way. You probably won't spot a piping plover on the shores of Lake Monona, but I share their story as a powerful reminder of how much federal protection combined with local dedication can achieve for our native birds. This is Mary Merle with the Monona Bird Report, and I'm glad that WVMO cares about birds.
2: 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We've added a lot of new songs to VMO playlists. 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Here's some

0: That's new music from the late Dolly Parton with the First Ladies of Bluegrass. Also new this week.
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1: The first leaves are starting to turn and fall to the ground. Hi, this is Brian from the Alda Leopold Nature Center with a friendly phenology update. Fall is beginning to settle in, and evidence of this can be seen in the trees. We know that autumn brings a beautiful variety of fall colors, but the reasons for these different shades are less understood. What causes leaves to change color, and why are some leaves yellow, red, or simply dead? The answer lies in abscission, the process of trees shedding their leaves. Abscission starts when the length of daylight begins to shorten and disrupts a tree's ability to make chlorophyll, which creates food for the tree and gives leaves their green color. As the food-making process slows down, leaves look less green, and the true color of the leaves can be seen. The true color of the leaves depends on the different pigments within the leaf. In southern Wisconsin, mid to late October is often the best time to experience the colors at their peak. Visit us for a hike or take a walk around your neighborhood and look for leaves turning on the trees. For more information about the Alda Leopold Nature Center, please visit aldaleopoldnaturecenter.org and explore nature today.
2: Hi, this is Brianna, Deputy Clerk for the City of Monona. 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

0: Hey, this is Kevin Wilmot from Don't Mess With Cupid. 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

0: And in 1957, the album Louis Armstrong Plays King Oliver was recorded in Hollywood. It was the first stereo album recorded in America. And that's today's WVMO Music History Moment. I'm Jeff Perry.
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1: Got a minute? Here's what's going on around Monona. 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A representative from UW-Madison's financial aid office will provide you with information about financial aid, the process, and important updates. 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

0: 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Milestones this time around, three influential music stars died. U2 released a classic LP. And who was Andrea Davis? You'll hear Tom Petty, Sting, The Monkees, Eddie Cochran, T-Rex, The Beatles, Miles Davis, The Suburbs, and more. 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
2: 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It's Wednesday, September 30th, 6:30 to 8 p.m. at the Urban League on Park Street. This is the third in a three-part series all about sexual wellness, navigating changes in intimacy, and maintaining well-being through this very natural developmental phase. It's open to the public. Questions and concerns welcome. Information at 608-432-2616. Once again, that's 608-432-2616. I hope to see you there.

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Booker T, huh?

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0: Hey, this is Kevin Wilmot from Don't Mess With Cupid. 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
1: This is Wisconsin Master Naturalist Deborah Proctor sharing tips and ideas on how to unplug your children and get them into the great outdoors where they can learn naturally. Even an hour or two in the great outdoors each week will increase your child's awareness, concentration, observation, and reasoning skills, as well as their cognitive and problem-solving abilities. Try this Wisconsin State Symbol activity as a way to get outdoors and learn. Wisconsin, like most states, has a number of state symbols. Many are common plants and animals you will find in the woods, a field, or even in your backyard. Why not create a scavenger hunt game using our state animals, bird, tree, fruit, grain, insect, and rocks as a theme? First, do a little research. For example, the robin is Wisconsin's state bird. Find pictures of a robin and discuss it with your child. Observe. What color is it? Reason. Where might it live? Be aware. Have you seen a robin? Where? Discuss each of the Wisconsin state symbols and determine which you might find near your home at this time of year. Then head out to a park, forest, or natural area to search for each one. This may take several trips. It is an activity you can do as you walk through your neighborhood, hike along a trail, or in the woods, or drive along the highway. As a rainy day or bitter cold winter day activity, enhance memory skills by creating a matching game by pasting two sets of pictures of each state symbol onto 3x5 cards. Until next time, this is Wisconsin Master Naturalist Deborah Proctor, encouraging parents and grandparents to get outdoors and learn with your kids naturally.
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1: Got a minute? 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
1: Hello, and welcome to the Wellness Tip of the Day. I'm health writer Sarah Moran from Sylvan Lane. Today we're going to talk about how our electronic devices, and cell phones in particular, are impacting our relationships. Brain imaging shows us that over time, screen time changes the structure and function of the brain, and it's no surprise that those changes are not for the better. One study looked at the quality of people's social interactions when a mobile phone was present. When the device was around, even if it wasn't ringing, flashing, or even being used at all, it had a negative influence on the quality of the social interaction. Researchers found that when people interacted without any device present, they rated the quality of their conversations and the level of empathy they received from others as significantly superior. This and other research indicates that people are, on some level, distracted by their devices. Simply knowing a device is nearby keeps people from being fully present. Other research shows that screen time is associated with decreased empathy, decreased ability to read facial cues, and decreased satisfaction in relationships, including marriage. The saddest part is how this affects kids. A recent survey showed 62% of kids said their parents seem distracted when they try to talk to them. Cell phones are the biggest culprit. Another study found that more than half of kids feel their parents check their phones too often, and one-third of the kids feel unimportant when that happens. Rein in your use by establishing screen-free, phone-free times and places. For example, meal times, while driving, after 8 p.m., and so on. Turn the phone off and put it away. Also, try a screencation where you and everyone in your household unplug for a period of time. Work up to one full day a week. Replace the devices with something more meaningful. Eventually, the device addiction will fall away and your relationships will deepen. I'm Sarah Moran from Sylvan Lane, and I'm glad WVMO cares about wellness. Here's wishing you true health and lasting joy. Take care.
2: 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WVMO will bring you the postgame action, too, as the Silver Eagles chase a deep run toward the state title. 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
1: Hi, I'm Steve Martinelli, and this is a Monona Grove Sports Showcase. Legendary Monona Grove football coach Dick Rundle often cited the premise that any play the Silver Eagles ran could score if all 11 on the field did exactly as instructed. To hammer home this point, he would have the offense run the same play over and over and over in practice until he was satisfied. There was no margin for error in his mind. In 1978, the Silver Eagles opened the season hosting the Elkhorn Elks. The Elks played tough in the first half against the defending state champs, trailing only 14-7 and threatening Monona Grove's 11-game winning streak. It was reported Rundle vented his frustration, let's say, in the halftime locker room, resulting in a more spirited second half. After the game, Rundle was quoted as saying, "We were better in the second half, but I'm still disappointed when you have kids you love dearly and they don't play their best." He referred to MG's defense as very adequate, hardly a ringing endorsement. You'd think they'd barely won the game. In fact, the Silver Eagle offense rolled for 388 yards of rushing, led by future All-State halfback Mike Stassi. In this, one of his most productive games of his career, Stassi carried the ball 26 times for 202 yards and a 26-yard touchdown run. Fullback Tom McGibbon, not to be outdone, added 126 yards on 14 runs, including touchdowns of 3, 6, and 52 yards. The very adequate defense not only recovered two Elkhorn fumbles and intercepted two passes, they held the Elks only 5 first downs and 147 total yards. After their coach's inspirational halftime pep talk, the Silver Eagles dominated the Elks, rolling to a 33-14 victory. Dick Rundle would have to wait until 1984 to win his next state championship, but from his first game to his last, he made it clear his team was measured by their effort, not by wins and losses. In a game where the Silver Eagles ran for nearly 400 yards and scored 5 touchdowns, I think there may have been a couple nearly perfect plays. But the Silver Eagle coach didn't get into the Hall of Fame by his team playing good enough, did he? I'm Steve Martinelli, and I'll see you at the game.
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Hello, everyone. My name is Taylor Cherry, and you are tuned in to Boogie Down right here on 98.7 WVMO. Tonight, I am playing music. It's very self-indulgent playlist here because I'm playing music that came about in the last week, being traveling with my husband for the last week. We had a great time, and a lot of music came up, so I thought we'd just kind of make this whole playlist about songs that came up. And the first song there was a Bibio Sound Machines with All That You Want, an album we love to throw on when we're driving or if we're hanging out. Really good album, Electricity. I did see that a Bibio Sound Machine had a new album that came out since this one, and I haven't listened to it yet, so I'm quite excited to explore that. Next, just a little background on this. Growing up, I always got confused with all these bands that I viewed as just like older brother bands. I didn't have an older brother, but other, like, my friends' older brothers. Those bands included Korn, Smashing Pumpkins, Slipknot, System of a Down, Tool, Incubus, just all those bands I kind of lumped into one and assumed they all sound the same. So throughout Kelvin and my relationship, we've had a lot of conversations about how those bands are very different, and I do see that as we listen to them. But I really didn't know the thing I learned this time, because we just like sit in the car and throw on all these bands and really talk about how they're different, and the one band I really knew nothing about was Tool. So we're going to listen to a Tool song. And I learned that they're quite mathy. And that's cool. I like it. I liked it a lot. I mean, I think my ranking of those bands, having learned more, I value System of a Down quite a lot. I don't really know Korn still. Smashing Pumpkins, I can get that they're very different than all of those, but really, I don't think my cup of tea, but, you know, maybe I just need to listen to them more. Incubus, I think I like some of their early stuff, but maybe not as they go on. But Tool, really, did not know anything. So, we're going to listen to Schism by Tool, and then we're going to go into some house music. There's gonna be house music sprinkled around this whole playlist because we like, it's really fun to just listen to house music when you're sitting by a fire at night. So we did that quite a bit.

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1: Welcome back to Boogie Down. Thank you for tuning in tonight. Tonight I'm playing songs that came up in my trip last week with my husband. We were gone. We had fun. And now we're just reflecting on it. So we just heard Bjork with Earth Intruders off their Volta album. We listened to this album a lot in the car. I got it from the library. So we just put it in the CD player, jamming out. And now we're going to go to two songs. One is The Doors and one is Van Morrison. And just like I've always gotten those older brother bands mixed up, well, Kelvin always gets Van Morrison and Jim Morrison mixed up to a point where he always asks why Jim's Morrison Irish accent doesn't come out in his songs. And I just feel like we've gone through this so many times, and it's just so funny. That because they're just so different to me, but whatever. So we're gonna play Love Her Madly by The Doors, and then Moondance by Van Morrison, and then we're gonna listen to a little bit more house music.

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2: Hello, this is Mike from the Arbor Hills Apartment Homes with a moment for Monona on WVMO. We all know the wheels on the bus go round and round. Sorry for the earworm, but sometimes they don't.

Welcome back to Boogie Down. Thank you for tuning in tonight. I'm playing songs from my husband and my trip last week that we were into, that we were hearing. We just heard Knocking on Heaven's Door, Guns N' Roses version. We were playing pool at a bar one time and this song came on and we were just having a lot of fun with it. I think that cover is real fun. Now I'm going to play the song The Freshman by the Verb Pipe, just because at one point we sang, we got this in our head. We never listened to it, but we just got part of it in our head that we repeated over and over again. And then we might have time for just a little bit more of a house thing. But I'm just going to sign off now then and play music till the end. After my show, remember to stick around for Savage Radio coming on next, followed by Jeff Perry with This Week in Music History. And then at 9 p.m., you have The Seagull. 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I hope you enjoyed this real random. Turned out to be a really random mix of music tonight. I hope you enjoyed it. Enjoy the last couple songs. Have a good night.

0: Jeff Perry here, inviting you to listen to This Week in Music History. Milestones this time around, three influential music stars died. U2 released a classic LP. And who was Andrea Davis? You'll hear Tom Petty, Sting, The Monkees, Eddie Cochran, T-Rex, The Beatles, Miles Davis, The Suburbs, and more. Wednesday night at 8 and Saturday morning at 9, it's This Week in Music History on WVMO.
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